0: was stabbed by his co-pilot in what investigators say was an attempt to crash the commercial jet. The plane plunged before passengers were able to overpower the attacker and fly the plane safely to Saudi Arabia. The incident is being investigated as alleged terrorism. Blake Sifton in Tel Aviv has been following the situation and sent this report.
1: When you fly on an Israeli carrier, you are subjected to questioning and scrutiny before you've even been allowed to check in for your flight. And all Israeli airlines have air marshals, and El Al, the national carrier, is known to have anti-missile technology on their planes. But authorities here have said over the past day, as this event unfolded, that Israel has no power to enforce checks or have air marshals on flights that are not Israeli operated.
0: This week, the Pentagon announced that it's sending a new carrier strike group to the Middle East. The USS Theodore Roosevelt is heading to the region, adding roughly 10,000 sailors and Marines, and giving the US President Donald Trump extra options should he decide to attack Iran. He said he will make that decision very soon. Despite several rounds of indirect talks taking place earlier this week between the US and Iran, it's all having an impact on the upcoming midterm elections next month. Democrats are now favourites to win control of both the House of Representatives and the Senate. Ever since James Goodison has more from Washington.
2: Not only does President Trump have to contend with the fact that all polls are showing toward the idea that the Democrats will take the House of Representatives, but now there does seem to be a sense that the Democrats are the favourites too to take control of the Senate, which would mean, if it comes to pass, that President Trump's last 2 years will be with an opposition party in control of both of the houses of Congress.
0: The US doctor who oversaw the failed execution of Christa Pike in Tennessee on Wednesday has been linked to an earlier botched lethal injection in the state. Tennessee Governor Bill Lee has halted all remaining executions for the rest of the year and ordered an independent review, as FSN's Simon Marks reports.
3: They say that Christa Pike received two separate full syringes of pentobarbital, that the curtains in the execution chamber were drawn twice, denying witnesses an opportunity to see exactly what was going on inside the chamber. She complained that there was a pain in her arm and she thought it was going to burst. She asked if it was always like this. Her advisors urged her to relax during the process.

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0: From Feature Story News in Washington, I'm Nick Harper with the Week in Review. This week, a pilot on a plane being flown to Israel was stabbed by his co-pilot in what investigators say was an attempt to crash the commercial jet. The plane plunged before passengers were able to overpower the attacker and fly the plane safely to Saudi Arabia. The incident is being investigated as alleged terrorism. Blake Sifton in Tel Aviv has been following the situation and sent this report.
1: When you fly on an Israeli carrier, you are subjected to questioning and scrutiny before you've even been allowed to check in for your flight. And all Israeli airlines have air marshals, and El Al, the national carrier, is known to have anti-missile technology on their planes. But authorities here have said over the past day, as this event unfolded, that Israel has no power to enforce checks or have air marshals on flights that are not Israeli operated.
0: This week, the Pentagon announced that it's sending a new carrier strike group to the Middle East. The USS Theodore Roosevelt is heading to the region, adding roughly 10,000 sailors and Marines, and giving the US President Donald Trump extra options should he decide to attack Iran. He said he will make that decision very soon. Despite several rounds of indirect talks taking place earlier this week between the US and Iran, it's all having an impact on the upcoming midterm elections next month. Democrats are now favourites to win control of both the House of Representatives and the Senate. Ever since James Goodison has more from Washington.
2: Not only does President Trump have to contend with the fact that all polls are showing toward the idea that the Democrats will take the House of Representatives, but now there does seem to be a sense that the Democrats are the favourites too to take control of the Senate, which would mean, if it comes to pass, that President Trump's last 2 years will be with an opposition party in control of both of the houses of Congress.
0: The US doctor who oversaw the failed execution of Christa Pike in Tennessee on Wednesday has been linked to an earlier botched lethal injection in the state. Tennessee Governor Bill Lee has halted all remaining executions for the rest of the year and ordered an independent review, as FSN's Simon Marks reports.
3: They say that Christa Pike received two separate full syringes of pentobarbital, that the curtains in the execution chamber were drawn twice, denying witnesses an opportunity to see exactly what was going on inside the chamber. She complained that there was a pain in her arm and she thought it was going to burst. She asked if it was always like this. Her advisors urged her to relax during the process.
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Attention to all Dodge Radio listeners of all sorts. Welcome to Ear Bleeding Metal Mayhem. Here you will hear all things in metal, rock, death metal, hardcore, mathcore, and all different sorts of metal. So if you're ready to get your ears bleeding, come join me each and every week at 1 p.m. East, 6 p.m. UK, 12 p.m. Central, and 10 a.m. Pacific, right here on Dodge Radio, where we dodge the world and enjoy the music and keep ear bleeding.

0: Hi, Mike Todd here, the Todd Father, bringing you the best in new music, as well as playing banging tunes from Bowie to Roxy Music, Sex Pistols to The Clash. Catch me, my show, the next big thing, on a Saturday evening, UK time, between 7 p.m. and 9 p.m. You know what? I'd love to start a fire.
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0: Dodge. From feature story news in Washington, I'm Nick Harper with the Week in Review. This week, a pilot on a plane being flown to Israel was stabbed by his co-pilot in what investigators say was an attempt to crash the commercial jet. The plane plunged before passengers were able to overpower the attacker and fly the plane safely to Saudi Arabia. The incident is being investigated as alleged terrorism. Blake Sifton in Tel Aviv has been following the situation and sent this report.
1: When you fly on an Israeli carrier, you are subjected to questioning and scrutiny before you've even been allowed to check in for your flight. And all Israeli airlines have air marshals, and El Al, the national carrier, is known to have anti-missile technology on their planes. But authorities here have said over the past day as this event unfolded that Israel has no power to enforce checks or have air marshals on flights that are not Israeli operated.
0: This week, the Pentagon announced that it's sending a new carrier strike group to the Middle East. The USS Theodore Roosevelt is heading to the region, adding roughly 10,000 sailors.

0: From Feature Story News in Washington, I'm Nick Harper with the Week in Review. This week, a pilot on a plane being flown to Israel was stabbed by his co-pilot in what investigators say was an attempt to crash the commercial jet. The plane plunged before passengers were able to overpower the attacker and fly the plane safely to Saudi Arabia. The incident is being investigated as alleged terrorism. Blake Sifton in Tel Aviv has been following the situation and sent this report.
1: When you fly on an Israeli carrier, you are subjected to questioning and scrutiny before you've even been allowed to check in for your flight. And all Israeli airlines have air marshals, and El Al, the national carrier, is known to have anti-missile technology on their planes. But authorities here have said over the past day as this event unfolded that Israel has no power to enforce checks or have air marshals on flights that are not Israeli operated.
0: This week, the Pentagon announced that it's sending a new carrier strike group to the Middle East. The USS Theodore Roosevelt is heading to the region, adding roughly 10,000 sailors and Marines, and giving the US President Donald Trump extra options should he decide to attack Iran. He said he will make that decision very soon, despite several rounds of indirect talks taking place earlier this week between the US and Iran. It's all having an impact on the upcoming midterm elections next month. Democrats are now favourites to win control of both the House of Representatives and the Senate. Ever since James Goodison has more from Washington.
2: Not only does President Trump have to contend with the fact that all polls are showing toward the idea that the Democrats will take the House of Representatives, but now there does seem to be a sense that the Democrats are the favourites too to take control of the Senate, which would mean, if it comes to pass, that President Trump's last 2 years will be with an opposition party in control of both of the houses of Congress.
0: The US doctor who oversaw the failed execution of Christa Pike in Tennessee on Wednesday has been linked to an earlier botched lethal injection in the state. Tennessee Governor Bill Lee has halted all remaining executions for the rest of the year and ordered an independent review, as FSN's Simon Marks reports.
3: They say that Christa Pike received two separate full syringes of pentobarbital, that the curtains in the execution chamber were drawn twice, denying witnesses an opportunity to see exactly what was going on inside the chamber. She complained that there was a pain in her arm and she thought it was going to burst. She asked if it was always like this. Her advisors urged her to relax during the process.
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0: to get a hold of me during the show, you could do so at kaeo@caneandable.social or contact us using our WhatsApp group. 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

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I will be playing you some fake news. 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

0: Scotch. From Feature Story News in Washington, I'm Nick Harper with the Week in Review. This week, a pilot on a plane being flown to Israel was stabbed by his co-pilot in what investigators say was an attempt to crash the commercial jet. The plane plunged before passengers were able to overpower the attacker and fly the plane safely to Saudi Arabia. The incident is being investigated as alleged terrorism. Blake Sifton in Tel Aviv has been following the situation and sent this report.
1: When you fly on an Israeli carrier, you are subjected to questioning and scrutiny before you've even been allowed to check in for your flight. And all Israeli airlines have air marshals, and El Al, the national carrier, is known to have anti-missile technology on their planes. But authorities here have said over the past day as this event unfolded that Israel has no power to enforce checks or have air marshals on flights that are not Israeli operated.
0: This week, the Pentagon announced that it's sending a new carrier strike group to the Middle East. The USS Theodore Roosevelt is heading to the region, adding roughly 10,000 sailors and Marines, and giving the US President Donald Trump extra options should he decide to attack Iran. He said he will make that decision very soon, despite several rounds of indirect talks taking place earlier this week between the US and Iran. It's all having an impact on the upcoming midterm elections next month. Democrats are now favourites to win control of both the House of Representatives and the Senate. Ever since James Goodison has more from Washington.
2: Not only does President Trump have to contend with the fact that all polls are showing toward the idea that the Democrats will take the House of Representatives, but now there does seem to be a sense that the Democrats are the favourites too to take control of the Senate, which would mean, if it comes to pass, that President Trump's last 2 years will be with an opposition party in control of both of the houses of Congress.
0: The US doctor who oversaw the failed execution of Christa Pike in Tennessee on Wednesday has been linked to an earlier botched lethal injection in the state. Tennessee Governor Bill Lee has halted all remaining executions for the rest of the year and ordered an independent review, as FSN's Simon Marks reports.
3: They say that Christa Pike received two separate full syringes of pentobarbital, that the curtains in the execution chamber were drawn twice, denying witnesses an opportunity to see exactly what was going on inside the chamber. She complained that there was a pain in her arm and she thought it was going to burst. She asked if it was always like this. Her advisors urged her to relax during the process.
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1: One day, I'm gonna understand. Zion.

0: Okay, how many people in here have ever been in love? I know none of guys gonna raise their hand, but how many of y'all ever been in love? But I know none of the guys been in love. We don't get in love, right? Oh, let this black man right here tell what his idea of love is. Cause now all the time we hear young black men talk about love. About your personal definition. Don't tell me what Webster thinks.
1: Huh? Willing to do everything for that person.
0: Okay, everything like what?

0: Let him talk, come on. If I asked him to talk about a fancy car, he'd be right on point. But we want to talk about love. You can do it. What do you think? You said you love somebody, you should know why you love them, right?
1: Stuff like that.
0: Okay. They play with their boys, hang with their boys, whatever. And they just stand out. It's like sometimes they don't even matter like what they wear on what they look like. It's like that way.
2: Now, you know
0: that you
2: want to
0: talk to him because he stands out. It's like he got a glow or something.
1: That's deep.
2: That's
1: what I'm talking about.
2: But
0: I thought that was beautiful point. Anybody else
2: want to
0: deal with that?
2: And sometimes, like when they try to act funny in front of their boys, then they get around and they say they love them. Because love wouldn't do that.
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0: and so much more. 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

0: Chop chop, everyone. Squadron leader speaking. Shoulders back, ice front, and good evening to you all. Now, forget the government public service announcement. The only thing you should be listening to is the Reverend, the very Reverend, Spiky Mike. He's live on Dodge Radio, tally-hoing from the Love Shack in Gisborough. He's kicking up the alternative 80s, 8 till 10 on a Tuesday night. Tune in, or there may well be consequences. Squadron leader, over and out.
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1: And then he grabbed.
2: And then
1: he tied up.
2: And then
1: he turned on the buzzsaw.
2: And

0: Yeah.
1: Give me the DJ wrench or I'll blow you all to bits.
2: And then he grabbed.
0: And then
2: he tied her up.
0: And then
2: he lit the fuse to the dynamite.
0: And then

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1: And then he grabbed her.
2: And then
1: he tied her up.
2: And then
1: the train started coming.

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0: Dodge. From Feature Story News in New Delhi, I'm Neha Punia. Tens of thousands of supporters of Imran Khan and leaders from his party have begun a long march towards Pakistan's capital city of Islamabad, calling for the former Prime Minister's release from jail. His party leaders and supporters allege that the former Prime Minister, who is in jail on corruption charges he denies, needs urgent medical care that he's being denied. Authorities have used shipping containers to block access to roads leading to Islamabad. Hira Mustafa has more.
1: Khyber Pakhtunkhwa Chief Minister Sohail Afridi, a member of jailed former Prime Minister Imran Khan's party, is leading protesters towards Islamabad. Afridi has been leading the campaign through several districts of the northwestern province and is expected to reach the Punjab border on Thursday before making his way towards the capital. The march comes after talks between the government and Khan's party over the weekend failed to defuse tensions.
0: India's Supreme Court is hearing pleas challenging a controversial voter roll revision that removed 130 million citizens from electoral rolls across the country. Over the weekend, hundreds were detained in New Delhi following days of protests in the capital city as well as in Mumbai. Rebecca Bunton has more.
2: The protests held in Mumbai were led by local opposition leaders Raj Thackeray and Uddhav Thackeray. And these are again calling for the Election Commission Chief Ganesh Kumar to step down. We've seen a wave of protests over the past few days now, both in Mumbai and New Delhi, with a major protest that was held on Friday, led by the Cockroach Janta Party, that youth-led movement, also known as the CJP. And these protests only seem to be gathering pace now, with more protests planned. The CJP has said it also plans to take its campaign nationwide. The protesters are accusing the Election Commission of manipulating voter rolls to the benefit of Prime Minister Narendra Modi's governing BJP. This is something that's completely denied by the Election Commission and the ruling party.
0: The lawyer for the woman who alleges she was gang-raped at a Cornell University fraternity house says his client has received threats pressuring her to drop her civil lawsuit. The lawyer says that people have been trying to unmask the woman's identity online as well, and at least three other women have been wrongly targeted. Mitch McCann has more from New York.
3: The lawyer, rather, for the alleged victim says in this case his client is under siege on social media, saying that people are trying to identify her online and that both he and this woman have faced threats. Now, Thomas Jiffra says the woman known as Jane Doe was completely incapable of consent because she was completely grossly intoxicated when the incident took place. Now, Jiffra says other women not involved in this situation have also been mistakenly identified.
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0: from Feature Story News in New Delhi, I'm Neha Punia. Tens of thousands of supporters of Imran Khan and leaders from his party have begun a long march towards Pakistan's capital city of Islamabad, calling for the former Prime Minister's release from jail. His party leaders and supporters allege that the former Prime Minister, who is in jail on corruption charges he denies, needs urgent medical care that he's being denied. Authorities have used shipping containers to block access to roads leading to Islamabad. Hira Mustafa has more.
1: Khyber Pakhtunkhwa Chief Minister Sohail Afridi, a member of jailed former Prime Minister Imran Khan's party, is leading protesters towards Islamabad. Afridi has been leading the campaign through several districts of the northwestern province and is expected to reach the Punjab border on Thursday before making his way towards the capital. The march comes after talks between the government and Khan's party over the weekend failed to defuse tensions.
0: India's Supreme Court is hearing pleas challenging a controversial voter roll revision that removed 130 million citizens from electoral rolls across the country. Over the weekend, hundreds were detained in New Delhi following days of protests in the capital city as well as in Mumbai. Rebecca Bunton has more.
2: The protests held in Mumbai were led by local opposition leaders Raj Thackeray and Uddhav Thackeray. And these are again calling for the Election Commission Chief Ganesh Kumar to step down. We've seen a wave of protests over the past few days now, both in Mumbai and New Delhi, with a major protest that was held on Friday, led by the Cockroach Janta Party, that youth-led movement, also known as the CJP. And these protests only seem to be gathering pace now, with more protests planned. The CJP has said it also plans to take its campaign nationwide. The protesters are accusing the Election Commission of manipulating voter rolls to the benefit of Prime Minister Narendra Modi's governing BJP. This is something that's completely denied by the Election Commission and the ruling party.
0: The lawyer for the woman who alleges she was gang-raped at a Cornell University fraternity house says his client has received threats pressuring her to drop her civil lawsuit. The lawyer says that people have been trying to unmask the woman's identity online as well, and at least three other women have been wrongly targeted. Mitch McCann has more from New York.
3: The lawyer, rather, for the alleged victim says in this case his client is under siege on social media, saying that people are trying to identify her online and that both he and this woman have faced threats. Now, Thomas Jiffra says the woman known as Jane Doe was completely incapable of consent because she was completely grossly intoxicated when the incident took place. Now, Jiffra says other women not involved in this situation have also been mistakenly identified.
4: Playing 50s, 60s, 70s, 80s, 90s, noughties, in-betweenies and teenies. 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

0: From Feature Story News in New Delhi, I'm Neha Punia. Tens of thousands of supporters of Imran Khan and leaders from his party have begun a long march towards Pakistan's capital city of Islamabad, calling for the former Prime Minister's release from jail. His party leaders and supporters allege that the former Prime Minister, who is in jail on corruption charges he denies, needs urgent medical care that he's being denied. Authorities have used shipping containers to block access to roads leading to Islamabad. Hira Mustafa has more.
1: Khyber Pakhtunkhwa Chief Minister Sohail Afridi, a member of jailed former Prime Minister Imran Khan's party, is leading protesters towards Islamabad. Afridi has been leading the campaign through several districts of the northwestern province and is expected to reach the Punjab border on Thursday before making his way towards the capital. The march comes after talks between the government and Khan's party over the weekend failed to defuse tensions.
0: India's Supreme Court is hearing pleas challenging a controversial voter roll revision that removed 130 million citizens from electoral rolls across the country. Over the weekend, hundreds were detained in New Delhi following days of protests in the capital city as well as in Mumbai. Rebecca Bunton has more.
2: The protests held in Mumbai were led by local opposition leaders Raj Thackeray and Uddhav Thackeray. And these are again calling for the Election Commission Chief Ganesh Kumar to step down. We've seen a wave of protests over the past few days now, both in Mumbai and New Delhi, with a major protest that was held on Friday, led by the Cockroach Janta Party, that youth-led movement, also known as the CJP. And these protests only seem to be gathering pace now, with more protests planned. The CJP has said it also plans to take its campaign nationwide. The protesters are accusing the Election Commission of manipulating voter rolls to the benefit of Prime Minister Narendra Modi's governing BJP. This is something that's completely denied by the Election Commission and the ruling party.
0: The lawyer for the woman who alleges she was gang-raped at a Cornell University fraternity house says his client has received threats pressuring her to drop her civil lawsuit. The lawyer says that people have been trying to unmask the woman's identity online as well, and at least three other women have been wrongly targeted. Mitch McCann has more from New York.
3: The lawyer, rather, for the alleged victim says in this case his client is under siege on social media, saying that people are trying to identify her online and that both he and this woman have faced threats. Now, Thomas Jiffra says the woman known as Jane Doe was completely incapable of consent because she was completely grossly intoxicated when the incident took place. Now, Jiffra says other women not involved in this situation have also been mistakenly identified.
4: Good morning. Hope your morning's looking okay so far. It's the 5th of October. It's World James Bond Day. That's the day the first ever Bond film, Dr. No, premiered in London. It's also National Be Nice Day. Hopefully still early enough to try to stick to that one. I'm Liz Whittaker. Here is what's coming up on this morning's Morning Reports.
5: The massive thing is you can imagine that if you've got to go to the toilet every half an hour, you might not leave the house. If you are 15 or 16... and you're having accidents where you're wetting yourself, you might have to use incontinence products. That's really, can be quite distressing.
4: We're going to take a look into a rise in the number of children, some as young as 13, being treated for a painful bladder condition linked to the use of ketamine. Plus, the NHS spends £9 billion a year on repeat prescriptions, but Brits are spending £11.5 billion collecting them. A new report's warning patients are losing time, money and, in some cases, access to vital medication. And
6: they're wild, they're crazy, they're untamed. We have an amazing producer who cuts out all the two crazy bits.
4: The British Podcast Awards were on last week and some of our favourites bagged prizes. Okay, a look at today's weather. Dry with sunny spells in the south and east once any of the fog clears. Cloudy elsewhere with some patchy rain and highs of 21 degrees Celsius. Let's kick things off with a roundup of the day's news from Frankie in the newsroom.
7: The US Air Force has withdrawn all of its bombers from RAF Fairford. Georgia Lee has more.
8: It's after a suspected terror plot there. The bombers went back to their bases last night. On Saturday, counter-terrorism police said a sixth man had been arrested in connection. The 25-year-old dual UK-Iranian national was detained on suspicion of preparation of terrorist acts. Senior police chiefs say the investigation is hugely complex and they're looking at multiple lines of inquiry.
7: Green Party leader Zach Polanski has been banned from entering Israel after members of the party voted to define Zionism as racism. Israel accused the Greens of legitimizing the destruction of the state. Further protests have sparked in Gosport after more migrants arrived from across the channel. A number of people gathered in the town again after reports authorities were preparing for the arrival of a boat. And engineers in Scotland are teaming up with some in Japan to put whiskey into space. They're planning to put it on a rocket in 2028. I'm Frankie Hersine.
4: Thanks, Frankie. OK, on to the front pages of the papers. The Times leads with Kemi Badenoch has pledged to end net zero regulations and push through a third runway at Heathrow. The Mail goes with the latest from the Tory party conference too, with Kemi Badenoch unveils a raft of new policies. The Daily Express is saying she's pledged to save the pension triple lock if she's elected. She's compared herself with a no-nonsense mum and Andy Burnham as the cheesy uncle who does all the dad jokes, according to the Metro. And the conference also makes the front of the Daily Mirror. The FT's reporting on the fact that global deal-making fell below $1 trillion in the third quarter for the first time since Donald Trump's trade war last year. And The Sun splashes with claims that Match of the Day host Mark Chapman's been dating his co-presenter Kelly Cates. Okay, first of all, on to quite a shocking story. Children as young as 13 are being referred to a specialist clinic for a bladder condition linked to the sustained use of the drug ketamine. The study of patients at the service in Liverpool also found the majority are girls and from deprived areas. The UK's first clinic for ketamine-induced uropathy, also known as ketamine bladder, opened at Alderhay Children's NHS Foundation Trust in May last year in response to a rise in the number of people presenting with the condition. Analysis of the first 60 patients showed their average age was 14, ranging from 13 to 15. Holly Hughes has been speaking to Professor Rachel Isber, consultant in paediatric public health medicine at Alderhay. She started by asking what symptoms the teenagers will be experiencing.
9: There's obviously the physical issues and the process that's going on inside the bladder that causes the pain and causes the reduced bladder capacity and having to go to the toilet all the time. That can progress up the sort of plumbing that goes from the bladder up to the kidneys. And this problem that's going on in the bladder can sort of go up the tubes and ultimately can go into the kidneys. So fortunately, we haven't seen that in our age group, but it's definitely something that our colleagues working with older young people and young adults are reporting. And ultimately, if you're not able to stop using and that process progresses, it will eventually very badly affect your kidneys. And then there are other physical side effects that we don't focus on as much in the clinic but might come up in conversation. So it might cause irritation of the stomach lining, or it might cause issues with the gallbladder. But the massive thing is, you can imagine that if you've got to go to the toilet every half an hour, you might not leave the house. Or, if you are 15 or 16 and you're having accidents where you're wetting yourself, you might have to use incontinence products. And that's really can be quite distressing. And I think if you're in pain, it's really difficult to do anything else, isn't it? It can be. And then they might try other things to take the pain away. So ketamine, as you'll know, is an anaesthetic. So it's a good pain reliever. So some of them might end up in a situation where they know and they want to stop using ket, but they're in so much pain that they feel like the ket is the only thing that takes the edge off that. So they take more ketamine, and then they get stuck in this sort of K loop where they're taking the ketamine to treat the complications of ketamine, and that's making it all worse. So, there's a lot going on.
10: Yeah, absolutely. And so finally, what are you hoping can be done about this? Is this a matter of education? What is it? How can we kind of resolve it?
9: Yeah, I think it's probably one of those things that needs everybody across the whole, of health, social care, education, the police, because, drugs, it would fall in some respects under what they would do. I think it's going to need all of us to support these children, but also sort of change things so that they, feel that they're able to get help maybe earlier. That would be great. We've got some fantastic colleagues in community drug and alcohol services who are super expert at supporting children and young people who use drugs and alcohol. The earlier on we can connect them with those services, it might be that they feel able to stop using KET earlier, because the only treatment for KET bladder and other complications is to stop using the ketamine. Anything we do in clinic would be to do with helping with the symptoms of, you know, having to go to the toilet all the time or being in pain. And if we could support these children to feel able to make decisions, positive decisions for themselves, whether they've ever encountered ketamine or whether they're thinking about it or whether they've started using it, I think that sort of supportive approach. But I think it's tricky because there is so much stigma around drug use. And I think, you know, in society, in all bits of society, and I think that these children and young people feel that very acutely, understanding and trying collectively to you know, drive out the stigma, I think would be something that we could do. And then all of the other things, like, you know, obviously education about what can happen, and then education for doctors about how to spot early signs and symptoms. And it's going to take all of us to help support these children. And then hopefully, ultimately, they will stop the ketamine use or perhaps not start in the first place. And then they won't go on to develop the things that we talked about before, like kidney failure and things like that.
4: Now, the NHS spends £9 billion a year on repeat prescriptions, but people in Britain are spending £11.5 billion collecting them. A new report's warning patients are losing time, money, and in some cases, access to vital medication. Sharing some expert insights on the current issues facing pharmacies and patients is Superintendent Pharmacist at Pharmacy TU, Phil Day. He's been speaking with Sophie Sedera.
11: We've commissioned a repeat prescription report. We wanted to see what had changed, because repeat prescriptions are really important to a lot of people, with over half of the population in England on a repeat medication of some kind. And we found that the number of prescriptions, of course, is going up every year by about 3%. The cost of those medicines is going up by about 4%. We found, interestingly, that the digitalisation and efficiency of the prescribing and requesting part of the process has improved, with now most prescriptions being sent electronically between GPs and pharmacies. But the point for patients is still quite... there's quite a lot of friction there. So in terms of collecting medicines, knowing when they're ready to collect, having medicines in stock all at one time, getting to the pharmacy and parking and some of the sort of inconveniences and problems are still largely there. We think there's still a lot of problems that we found there.
12: So why do you think it is that we are seeing some of these challenges and issues within the industry, including sort of a lack of awareness from patients about some of the options they've got?
11: I think you've got the right word there, which is awareness. I suppose because there isn't a national advertising campaign for these things, people might not be aware of them. There's a strong word of mouth component or you know, being told about them when you approach a company proactively or a pharmacy proactively. But we think awareness is a key issue here. So, for example, the number of people who are managing their banking or shopping online is far greater than the people who are reported managing their prescriptions or their healthcare online, despite the fact that people, when asked, would be very happy to do so. So there's clearly an awareness gap there. So we found, for example, that about 40% of people are managing their healthcare online, with about 28% of them using the NHS app. But about 65% of people said they would be happy using the an online platform if they knew how to do it. So there's a very strong awareness issue. We find also that, for example, the idea of home delivery, which for a repeat medicine particularly could be useful, if it's something that's regular, you know when you're going to need it next because it's predictable. You have 28 days, it's one a day, you know when you're going to run out. So the idea of having a home delivery would be very useful for some people, but there is a bit of a lack of awareness that that's an option. And with NHS online pharmacies, you don't need to pay for delivery. And also there was a bit of a lack of awareness about choice. And I think a key element that came out of the report was this gap of awareness there, that you can choose to use a different pharmacy at any given time. So if you choose to use an online home delivery pharmacy for a repeat prescription, you can then choose to use the local pharmacy at any time you like. You can have a one-off prescription for an antibiotic or something urgent, or you need face-to-face advice. You can use any pharmacy at any time, and it's always your choice.
12: So are there any sort of specific changes or improvements that you'd like to see in the industry moving forward?
11: I think visibility is a key point here. I think a lot of the friction that that people are experiencing with their prescriptions is caused by a lack of awareness of where they are, where things are in the process. So when has a GP prescribed it? When has the pharmacy received it? Which pharmacy has received it in some cases? Which shouldn't be a surprise, but the patient does retain that choice at all times. When the pharmacy has it ready, if something is out of stock and when that might be coming in. So all of these sort of points about when things might be happening and where they are is a key point of friction, I think. The idea of delivery and collection, I think just a greater awareness of that being a genuine choice that would help a lot of people and reduce burden on practices. And it would allow high street pharmacies to focus on frontline face-to-face clinical care, because of course local pharmacy networks are extremely important. And I think we see a vision of this bricks and clicks idea, the idea that you can use online pharmacies, home delivery for repeat prescriptions, but also get acute care and urgent prescriptions and face-to-face vaccinations, blood pressure checks locally. You know, the choice is, and both of those work in parallel with each other. And you know, designing the system for people who are more likely to run out, because I think that's another friction point we found in the report, is that there are people who are more likely than others to run out of medicine. So really just tailoring it to them, and using repeat prescriptions as a check-in for wider services. There's so much more pharmacists can do at the moment with checks and diagnostics and medicines advice and optimization, and using the repeat prescription as a checkpoint for all of those, I think is a really important thing as well.
12: So where can people go to find out some more information?
11: So our website has some more information on this. So our website is pharmacy2u.co.uk. We have a tab which says NHS prescriptions on it. If you click on that, the full report is available there. And the NHS app is a great entry point for more information about using digital services too. And people can log into our website and register using the NHS app.
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1: 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Matthew Dudley takes a look at who's hot this year.
2: The British Podcast Awards came back with a bang. This year marks the 10th anniversary of the award. This year was held at the O2 Arena in London. Some of our favourites won big. Bill Nighy was awarded Best Host for his series Ill Advised, whilst Made in Chelsea star Jamie Lang and his wife Sophie Haboom took home the Best Entertainment Award for their podcast Newly Parents. There were plenty of celebrity guests nominated, from actor Sean Bean to the ex-Love Islander Chloe Burrows to the football legend Peter Crouch. One particularly popular podcast was Dish with Nick Grimshaw and Chef Angela Hartnett, which won the Spotlight Award after reaching over a billion combined downloads, views and listens since it started in 2022. Alan Carr won Best Food and Drink Podcast for his show Bottoms Up. That's alongside fellow comedian Lee Part. Alan says podcasts are the new late-night chat shows.
3: The thing is, you know, people say to me, oh, I love Chatty Man and stuff. And I just think, I think podcasts have that essence. They're wild. They're crazy. They're untamed. We have an amazing producer who cuts out all the too crazy bits. But I think if you want great chat, then you probably get it on a podcast rather than a chat show these days. There's something for everyone.
2: Carr used to host the chat show Alan Carr Chatty Man. The show ran from 2009 all the way to 2017 and opened up with Carr and his guests having a drink. Bottoms Up has a similar relaxed vibe, with the idea coming to the comedians during a wine tasting trip in Cape Town. I get my best ideas after a few glasses of Sauvignon too. They say the podcast works because it's a mix of chaos, celebrity gossip and wine wisdom.
3: And I think with our podcast, you know, we could save a load of money by filming it in a studio, but we said no. Drinking and having a laugh should be in a pub. That's why we film it in amazing places like the Broadcaster, yeah, the Gore, that gorgeous place, a gin distillery. It's the social thing about drinking. Drinking gets a bad rep. It gets, oh, people are drunk, rioting and stuff. But actually, it is a lovely way of chatting, talking about your problems, and there's some gorgeous pubs. And we need to support the pubs, and we're doing that single-handedly.
4: 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We should get a Pride of Britain award, let alone a British Podcast Award.
3: 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It's got a blue plaque on his head.
2: 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The podcast explores their family dynamics and sibling antics. They say their podcast has evolved over time.
5: We did start doing podcasts, but I don't feel like we actually really put our heart and soul into it. And I feel like this is now something that we decided that we wanted to do. And I feel like we put a lot of hard work and time into making sure we were giving what they wanted from us. Like, we've got our little Bromies community now. We ask them what they want to see, and we try and deliver for our community, really. So it's nice to have that, you know?
6: We basically started a podcast when podcasts first came out. We didn't really know what they were. Yeah. No. So it didn't kind of work out. Then we came back and thought, right, what do we actually love doing? Where can we do it together? Why should we do it? And now we've got a real purpose behind it. We want to build the biggest online extended family and be the brothers that you never knew you needed. And that's what it's all about, just making people happy.
5: Yeah. And I think our vision was to always have it at home, and that's why it didn't work the first time round. But now we're at home, in Adam's house.
6: We can stick to it.
5: We can stick to it, which wife's not too happy about it.
2: Now, it's just a shame that my favourite podcast, How We Made Your Mother, wasn't even mentioned.
1: Thanks, Matthew. Now let's have a little delve into what's been going on in the world of showbiz over the weekend. Did you manage to bag a Glasto ticket? They sold out in less than 45 minutes yesterday morning. The festival wasn't on this year. It's back in June next year. We don't know yet who's headlining, but Harry Styles and Taylor Swift are the rumours. The general sale tickets went on sale at 9 o'clock yesterday morning and were gone by 9:45. Kim Kardashian says she wanted to completely heal and work on herself after divorcing Kanye. They were hitched from 2014 till 2021. And aside from a bit of dating, she says she stayed single till getting together with racing driver Lewis Hamilton. They came out on Insta as a couple in June. Alison Hammond's been talking about her swift exit from the set of This Morning on Friday. She had to be helped off by co-host Dermot clutching her chest during a piece about pets. She says she had a massive panic attack, that she's new to them, and that she got checked out and is all clear health-wise.

0: And finally, David Beckham's been gushing about Victoria after her Paris Fashion Week show on Friday night. He says, "We are so proud of you yet again." And that's about it for today. Thank you for joining me on The Morning Report. I'm Liz Whittaker. We will be back again tomorrow.
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0: from Feature Story News in New Delhi, I'm Neha Punia. Tens of thousands of supporters of Imran Khan and leaders from his party have begun a long march towards Pakistan's capital city of Islamabad, calling for the former Prime Minister's release from jail. His party leaders and supporters allege that the former Prime Minister, who is in jail on corruption charges he denies, needs urgent medical care that he's being denied. Authorities have used shipping containers to block access to roads leading to Islamabad. Hira Mustafa has more.
1: Khyber Pakhtunkhwa Chief Minister Sohail Afridi, a member of jailed former Prime Minister Imran Khan's party, is leading protesters towards Islamabad. Afridi has been leading the campaign through several districts of the northwestern province and is expected to reach the Punjab border on Thursday before making his way towards the capital. The march comes after talks between the government and Khan's party over the weekend failed to diffuse tensions.
0: India's Supreme Court is hearing pleas challenging a controversial voter roll revision that removed 130 million citizens from electoral rolls across the country. Over the weekend, hundreds were detained in New Delhi following days of protests in the capital city as well as in Mumbai. Rebecca Bunton has more.
2: The protests held in Mumbai were led by local opposition leaders Raj Thackeray and Uddhav Thackeray. And these are again calling for the Election Commission Chief Ganesh Kumar to step down. We've seen a wave of protests over the past few days now, both in Mumbai and New Delhi, with a major protest that was held on Friday, led by the Cockroach Janta Party, that youth-led movement, also known as the CJP. And these protests only seem to be gathering pace now, with more protests planned. The CJP has said it also plans to take its campaign nationwide. The protesters are accusing the Election Commission of manipulating voter rolls to the benefit of Prime Minister Narendra Modi's governing BJP. This is something that's completely denied by the Election Commission and the ruling party.
0: The lawyer for the woman who alleges she was gang-raped at a Cornell University fraternity house says his client has received threats pressuring her to drop her civil lawsuit. The lawyer says that people have been trying to unmask the woman's identity online as well, and at least three other women have been wrongly targeted. Mitch McCann has more from New York.
3: The lawyer, rather, for the alleged victim says in this case his client is under siege on social media, saying that people are trying to identify her online and that both he and this woman have faced threats. Now, Thomas Jiffra says the woman known as Jane Doe was completely incapable of consent because she was completely grossly intoxicated when the incident took place. Now, Jiffra says other women not involved in this situation have also been mistakenly identified.
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Find our contact info over there. I will be playing you some fake news. 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And not only that, we'll play some comedy from the Bradshaws, plus some comedy music as well. 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

50s, 60s, 70s, 80s, 90s, noughties, in-betweenies and teenies. 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

0: From Feature Story News in Brussels, I'm William Denslow. The United States has pulled all of its B-1 bombers out of RAF Fairford after a suspected plot against the airbase. Six men have been arrested and released on bail in connection with the incident on the 27th of September. US President Donald Trump's criticised the decision to release the suspects, saying the US would not have freed them. Ollie Barrett reports from London.
1: The first thing to say is that the United States hasn't confirmed that the plot that we saw disrupted in some way on September the 27th is the reason and the only reason for the withdrawal of these bombers, although it is also true to say that officials here in the UK and officials in the United States are not guiding us away from the notion that the plot is behind the withdrawal of these bombers back to the United States.
0: Imran Khan's party's launched a long march towards the Pakistani capital, Islamabad. Protesters are calling for the ex-prime minister's release. March follows the collapse of two rounds of government opposition talks chaired by the National Assembly Speaker, which broke down over the government's demands that the protests be called off first and the party's demand for access to its jailed founder. The federal government's vowed to prevent the marchers from entering Islamabad and has deployed paramilitary forces across the capital and Punjab province. Hira Mustafa reports from Islamabad.
2: Khyber Pakhtunkhwa Chief Minister Sohail Afridi, a member of jailed former Prime Minister Imran Khan's party, is leading protesters towards Islamabad. Afridi has been leading the campaign through several districts of the northwestern province and is expected to reach the Punjab border on Thursday before making his way towards the capital. The march comes after talks between the government and Khan's party over the weekend failed to diffuse tensions.
0: Thousands of protesters marched through Mumbai Sunday, demanding the resignation of India's chief electoral commissioner over allegations that more than 130 million votes had been removed from electoral rolls. Both the election commissioner and the Indian Prime Minister Narendra Modi's governing BJP deny the allegations that the roll revisions were designed to benefit the ruling party. Rebecca Bunden reports from Mumbai.
3: We've seen a wave of protests over the past few days now, both in Mumbai and New Delhi, with a major protest that was held on Friday, led by the Cockroach Janta Party, that youth-led movement, also known as the CJP. And these protests only seem to be gathering pace now, with more protest planned. The CJP has said it also plans to take its campaign nationwide.
0: And Spain's Prime Minister Pedro Sanchez has called snap elections for November 29th amid ongoing protests over housing. Demonstrations were triggered by news that an 87-year-old was evicted after failing to pay a sharp rent price hike. Sanchez called elections after a series of housing reform plans were defeated in Parliament.
4: Playing 50s, 60s, 70s, 80s, 90s, noughties, in-betweenies and teenies. It's the All-Decades Decade Breakfast. 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
2: So it wasn't.

0: Chop chop, everyone. Squadron leader speaking. Shoulders back, ice front, and good evening to you all. Now, forget the government public service announcement. The only thing you should be listening to is the Reverend, the very Reverend, Spiky Mike. He's live on Dodge Radio, tally-hoing from the Love Shack in Gisborough. He's kicking up the alternative 80s, 8 till 10 on a Tuesday night. Tune in, or there may well be consequences. Squadron leader, over and out.
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0: And to all Dodge Radio listeners of all sorts, welcome to Ear Bleeding Metal Mayhem. 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
1: Everyday questions. Like I still call them, man. 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

0: From Feature Story News in Brussels, I'm William Denslow. The United States has pulled all of its B-1 bombers out of RAF Fairford after a suspected plot against the airbase. Six men have been arrested and released on bail in connection with the incident on the 27th of September. US President Donald Trump's criticised the decision to release the suspects, saying the US would not have freed them. Ollie Barrett reports from London.
1: The first thing to say is that the United States hasn't confirmed that the plot that we saw disrupted in some way on September the 27th is the reason and the only reason for the withdrawal of these bombers, although it is also true to say that officials here in the UK and officials in the United States are not guiding us away from the notion that the plot is behind the withdrawal of these bombers back to the United States.
0: Imran Khan's parties launched a long march towards the Pakistani capital, Islamabad. Protesters are calling for the ex-prime minister's release. March follows the collapse of two rounds of government opposition talks chaired by the National Assembly Speaker, which broke down over the government's demands that the protests be called off first and the party's demand for access to its jailed founder. The federal government's vowed to prevent the marchers from entering Islamabad and has deployed paramilitary forces across the capital and Punjab province. Hira Mustafa reports from Islamabad.
2: Khyber Pakhtunkhwa Chief Minister Sohail Afridi, a member of jailed former Prime Minister Imran Khan's party, is leading protesters towards Islamabad. Afridi has been leading the campaign through several districts of the northwestern province and is expected to reach the Punjab border on Thursday before making his way towards the capital. The march comes after talks between the government and Khan's party over the weekend failed to diffuse tensions.
0: Thousands of protesters marched through Mumbai Sunday, demanding the resignation of India's chief electoral commissioner over allegations that more than 130 million votes had been removed from electoral rolls. Both the election commissioner and the Indian Prime Minister Narendra Modi's governing BJP deny the allegations that the roll revisions were designed to benefit the ruling party. Rebecca Bunden reports from Mumbai.
3: We've seen a wave of protests over the past few days now, both in Mumbai and New Delhi, with a major protest that was held on Friday, led by the Cockroach Janta Party, that youth-led movement, also known as the CJP. And these protests only seem to be gathering pace now, with more protest planned. The CJP has said it also plans to take its campaign nationwide.
0: And Spain's Prime Minister Pedro Sanchez has called snap elections for November 29th amid ongoing protests over housing. Demonstrations were triggered by news that an 87-year-old was evicted after failing to pay a sharp rent price hike. Sanchez called elections after a series of housing reform plans were defeated in Parliament.
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0: What's up? This is DJ Hunter, and if you like that old school style of radio with all the genres mixed up to where you don't know what's coming next, topped off with a DJ that just won't quit yapping, I got just the thing for you. A broadcast that we like to call Hot Hits with Hunter. 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

0: Madonna. 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

playing 50s, 60s, 70s, 80s, 90s, noughties, in-betweenies and teenies. 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

0: and so much more. 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

0: From Feature Story News in Brussels, I'm William Denslow. The United States has pulled all of its B-1 bombers out of RAF Fairford after a suspected plot against the airbase. Six men have been arrested and released on bail in connection with the incident on the 27th of September. US President Donald Trump's criticised the decision to release the suspects, saying the US would not have freed them. Ollie Barrett reports from London.
1: The first thing to say is that the United States hasn't confirmed that the plot that we saw disrupted in some way on September the 27th is the reason and the only reason for the withdrawal of these bombers, although it is also true to say that officials here in the UK and officials in the United States are not guiding us away from the notion that the plot is behind the withdrawal of these bombers back to the United States.
0: Imran Khan's party's launched a long march towards the Pakistani capital, Islamabad. Protesters are calling for the ex-prime minister's release. The march follows the collapse of two rounds of government opposition talks chaired by the National Assembly Speaker, which broke down over the government's demands that the protests be called off first and the party's demand for access to its jailed founder. The federal government's vowed to prevent the marchers from entering Islamabad and has deployed paramilitary forces across the capital and Punjab province. Hira Mustafa reports from Islamabad.
2: Khyber Pakhtunkhwa Chief Minister Sohail Afridi, a member of jailed former Prime Minister Imran Khan's party, is leading protesters towards Islamabad. Afridi has been leading the campaign through several districts of the northwestern province and is expected to reach the Punjab border on Thursday before making his way towards the capital. The march comes after talks between the government and Khan's party over the weekend failed to defuse tensions.
0: Thousands of protesters marched through Mumbai Sunday, demanding the resignation of India's chief electoral commissioner over allegations that more than 130 million votes had been removed from electoral rolls. Both the election commissioner and the Indian Prime Minister Narendra Modi's governing BJP deny the allegations that the roll revisions were designed to benefit the ruling party. Rebecca Bunden reports from Mumbai.
3: We've seen a wave of protests over the past few days now, both in Mumbai and New Delhi, with a major protest that was held on Friday, led by the Cockroach Janta Party, that youth-led movement, also known as the CJP. And these protests only seem to be gathering pace now, with more protest planned. The CJP has said it also plans to take its campaign nationwide.
0: And Spain's Prime Minister Pedro Sanchez has called snap elections for November 29th amid ongoing protests over housing. Demonstrations were triggered by news that an 87-year-old was evicted after failing to pay a sharp rent price hike. Sanchez called elections after a series of housing reform plans were defeated in Parliament. From bureaus worldwide, this is FSN.
4: With FSN Spotlight, I'm Simon Marks. What is going on in France? Thousands of people arrested after days of riots by students attending at least 500 of the country's almost 4,000 secondary schools. Paris correspondent Peter Allen explains.
5: Day after day of massive violence, they feel that they are currently at the vanguard of the protests against Emmanuel Macron's administration. And more broadly, the whole Republican model, they feel that the educational system isn't fit for purpose at the moment. Classes are overcrowded. There are very, very few teachers. A lot of teachers are going on strike a lot of the time. Conditions are extremely poor. Their buildings are dilapidated and the like. And so they are following really in the tradition of the very famous riots across France in May 1968, where young people took to the streets and they persuaded the trade unions to come out in support of them. And the ultimate aim in 1968 was a nationwide insurrection against the forces of law and order. Of course, they failed in 68 to bring down the government. But this lot, the ones I've met on the barricades, certainly feel they've got a chance.
4: France's largest trade union is now calling for its members to take to the streets on Tuesday. The government says the students are being mobilised by the far left.
0: The main news again. The United States has pulled all of its B-1 bombers out of RAF Fairford following a suspected plot against the airbase. President Trump's criticised the decision to release several suspects, saying the US would not have freed them. Imran Khan's party's launched a long march towards the Pakistani capital. Protesters are calling for the ex-prime minister's release. And Spain's Prime Minister Pedro Sanchez has called snap elections amid ongoing protests over housing. And that's the latest feature story news. William Denslow reporting. We'll be right back.
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1: I'm not trying to be a supermodel. I'm not trying to get a million follows. I don't need to be the diamond in the room. I'll live that tale.

and so much more. So if you're looking for a show that plays true variety, join me for Tara's Takeover every Sunday, 10 p.m. to 1 a.m. UK, 5 to 8 U.S. Eastern, 2 to 5 Pacific, right here on Dodge Radio, where we dodge the world and enjoy the music.

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0: Dutch. From Feature Story News in Brussels, I'm William Denslow. The United States has pulled all of its B-1 bombers out of RAF Fairford after a suspected plot against the airbase. Six men have been arrested and released on bail in connection with the incident on the 27th of September. US President Donald Trump's criticised the decision to release the suspects, saying the US would not have freed them. Ollie Barrett reports from London.
1: The first thing to say is that the United States hasn't confirmed that the plot that we saw disrupted in some way on September the 27th is the reason and the only reason for the withdrawal of these bombers, although it is also true to say that officials here in the UK and officials in the United States are not guiding us away from the notion that the plot is behind the withdrawal of these bombers back to the United States.
0: Imran Khan's party's launched a long march towards the Pakistani capital, Islamabad. Protesters are calling for the ex-prime minister's release. The march follows the collapse of two rounds of government opposition talks chaired by the National Assembly Speaker, which broke down over the government's demands that the protests be called off first and the party's demand for access to its jailed founder. The federal government's vowed to prevent the marchers from entering Islamabad and has deployed paramilitary forces across the capital and Punjab province. Hira Mustafa reports from Islamabad.
2: Khyber Pakhtunkhwa Chief Minister Sohail Afridi, a member of jailed former Prime Minister Imran Khan's party, is leading protesters towards Islamabad. Afridi has been leading the campaign through several districts of the northwestern province and is expected to reach the Punjab border on Thursday before making his way towards the capital. The march comes after talks between the government and Khan's party over the weekend failed to defuse tensions.
0: Thousands of protesters marched through Mumbai Sunday, demanding the resignation of India's chief electoral commissioner over allegations that more than 130 million votes had been removed from electoral rolls. Both the election commissioner and the Indian Prime Minister Narendra Modi's governing BJP deny the allegations that the roll revisions were designed to benefit the ruling party. Rebecca Bunden reports from Mumbai.
3: We've seen a wave of protests over the past few days now, both in Mumbai and New Delhi, with a major protest that was held on Friday, led by the Cockroach Janta Party, that youth-led movement, also known as the CJP. And these protests only seem to be gathering pace now, with more protest planned. The CJP has said it also plans to take its campaign nationwide.
0: And Spain's Prime Minister Pedro Sanchez has called snap elections for November 29th amid ongoing protests over housing. Demonstrations were triggered by news that an 87-year-old was evicted after failing to pay a sharp rent price hike. Sanchez called elections after a series of housing reform plans were defeated in Parliament. From bureaus worldwide, this is FSN.
4: With FSN Spotlight, I'm Simon Marks. What is going on in France? Thousands of people arrested after days of riots by students attending at least 500 of the country's almost 4,000 secondary schools. Paris correspondent Peter Allen explains.
5: Day after day of massive violence, they feel that they are currently at the vanguard of the protests against Emmanuel Macron's administration. And more broadly, the whole Republican model, they feel that the educational system isn't fit for purpose at the moment. Classes are overcrowded. There are very, very few teachers. A lot of teachers are going on strike a lot of the time. Conditions are extremely poor. Their buildings are dilapidated and the like. And so they are following really in the tradition of the very famous riots across France in May 1968, where young people took to the streets and they persuaded the trade unions to come out in support of them. And the ultimate aim in 1968 was a nationwide insurrection against the forces of law and order. Of course, they failed in 68 to bring down the government. But this lot, the ones I've met on the barricades, certainly feel they've got a chance.
4: France's largest trade union is now calling for its members to take to the streets on Tuesday. The government says the students are being mobilised by the far left.
0: The main news again. The United States has pulled all of its B-1 bombers out of RAF Fairford following a suspected plot against the airbase. President Trump's criticised the decision to release several suspects, saying the US would not have freed them. Imran Khan's party's launched a long march towards the Pakistani capital. Protesters are calling for the ex-prime minister's release. And Spain's Prime Minister Pedro Sanchez has called snap elections amid ongoing protests over housing. And that's the latest feature story news. William Denslow reporting.
6: This is Dodge.
0: From feature story news in Brussels, I'm William Denslow.

0: The United States has pulled all of its B-1 bombers out of RAF Fairford after a suspected plot against the airbase. Six men have been arrested and released on bail in connection with the incident on the 27th of September. US President Donald Trump's criticised the decision to release the suspects, saying the US would not have freed them. Ollie Barrett reports from London.
1: The first thing to say is that the United States hasn't confirmed that the plot that we saw disrupted in some way on September the 27th is the reason and the only reason for the withdrawal of these bombers, although it is also true to say that officials here in the UK and officials in the United States are not guiding us away from the notion that the plot is behind the withdrawal of these bombers back to the United States.
0: Imran Khan's party's launched a long march towards the Pakistani capital, Islamabad. Protesters are calling for the ex-prime minister's release. The march follows the collapse of two rounds of government opposition talks chaired by the National Assembly Speaker, which broke down over the government's demands that the protests be called off first and the party's demand for access to its jailed founder. The federal government's vowed to prevent the marchers from entering Islamabad and has deployed paramilitary forces across the capital and Punjab province. Hira Mustafa reports from Islamabad.
2: Khyber Pakhtunkhwa Chief Minister Sohail Afridi, a member of jailed former Prime Minister Imran Khan's party, is leading protesters towards Islamabad. Afridi has been leading the campaign through several districts of the northwestern province and is expected to reach the Punjab border on Thursday before making his way towards the capital. The march comes after talks between the government and Khan's party over the weekend failed to defuse tensions.
0: Thousands of protesters marched through Mumbai Sunday, demanding the resignation of India's chief electoral commissioner over allegations that more than 130 million votes had been removed from electoral rolls. Both the election commissioner and the Indian Prime Minister Narendra Modi's governing BJP deny the allegations that the roll revisions were designed to benefit the ruling party. Rebecca Bunden reports from Mumbai.
3: We've seen a wave of protests over the past few days now, both in Mumbai and New Delhi, with a major protest that was held on Friday, led by the Cockroach Janta Party, that youth-led movement, also known as the CJP. And these protests only seem to be gathering pace now, with more protests planned. The CJP has said it also plans to take its campaign nationwide.
0: And Spain's Prime Minister Pedro Sanchez has called snap elections for November 29th amid ongoing protests over housing. Demonstrations were triggered by news that an 87-year-old was evicted after failing to pay a sharp rent price hike. Sanchez called elections after a series of housing reform plans were defeated in Parliament. From bureaus worldwide, this is FSN.
4: With FSN Spotlight, I'm Simon Marks. What is going on in France? Thousands of people arrested after days of riots by students attending at least 500 of the country's almost 4,000 secondary schools. Paris correspondent Peter Allen explains.
5: Day after day of massive violence, they feel that they are currently at the vanguard of the protests against Emmanuel Macron's administration. And more broadly, the whole Republican model. They feel that the educational system isn't fit for purpose at the moment. Classes are overcrowded. There are very, very few teachers. A lot of teachers are going on strike a lot of the time. Conditions are extremely poor. Their buildings are dilapidated and the like. And so they are following really in the tradition of the very famous riots across France in May 1968, where young people took to the streets and they persuaded the trade unions to come out in support of them. And the ultimate aim in 1968 was a nationwide insurrection against the forces of law and order. Of course, they failed in 68 to bring down the government. But this lot, the ones I've met on the barricades, certainly feel they've got a chance.
4: France's largest trade union is now calling for its members to take to the streets on Tuesday. The government says the students are being mobilised by the far left.
0: The main news again. The United States has pulled all of its B-1 bombers out of RAF Fairford following a suspected plot against the airbase. President Trump's criticised the decision to release several suspects, saying the US would not have freed them. Imran Khan's party's launched a long march towards the Pakistani capital. Protesters are calling for the ex-prime minister's release. And Spain's Prime Minister Pedro Sanchez has called snap elections amid ongoing protests over housing. And that's the latest feature story news. William Denslow reporting.
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0: Christian. 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

80s at 8. '90s at 9. Noughties at 10. And in betweenies and teenies at 11. If this wasn't enough, each and every hour we keep you up to date with the latest news, business, showbiz, sport and weather updates. 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

0: From Feature Story News in Brussels, I'm William Denslow. The United States has pulled all of its B-1 bombers out of RAF Fairford after a suspected plot against the airbase. Six men have been arrested and released on bail in connection with the incident on the 27th of September. US President Donald Trump's criticised the decision to release the suspects, saying the US would not have freed them. Ollie Barrett reports from London.
1: The first thing to say is that the United States hasn't confirmed that the plot that we saw disrupted in some way on September the 27th is the reason and the only reason for the withdrawal of these bombers, although it is also true to say that officials here in the UK and officials in the United States are not guiding us away from the notion that the plot is behind the withdrawal of these bombers back to the United States.
0: Imran Khan's parties launched a long march towards the Pakistani capital, Islamabad. Protesters are calling for the ex-prime minister's release. The march follows the collapse of two rounds of government opposition talks chaired by the National Assembly Speaker, which broke down over the government's demands that the protests be called off first and the party's demand for access to its jailed founder. The federal government's vowed to prevent the marchers from entering Islamabad and has deployed paramilitary forces across the capital and Punjab province. Kira Mustafa reports from Islamabad.
2: Khyber Pakhtunkhwa Chief Minister Sohail Afridi, a member of jailed former Prime Minister Imran Khan's party, is leading protesters towards Islamabad. Afridi has been leading the campaign through several districts of the northwestern province and is expected to reach the Punjab border on Thursday before making his way towards the capital. The march comes after talks between the government and Khan's party over the weekend failed to defuse tensions.
0: Thousands of protesters marched through Mumbai Sunday, demanding the resignation of India's chief electoral commissioner over allegations that more than 130 million votes had been removed from electoral rolls. Both the election commissioner and the Indian Prime Minister Narendra Modi's governing BJP deny the allegations that the roll revisions were designed to benefit the ruling party. Rebecca Bunden reports from Mumbai.
3: We've seen a wave of protests over the past few days now, both in Mumbai and New Delhi, with a major protest that was held on Friday, led by the Cockroach Janta Party, that youth-led movement also known as the CJP. And these protests only seem to be gathering pace now, with more protest plan. The CJP has said it also plans to take its campaign nationwide.
0: And Spain's Prime Minister Pedro Sanchez has called snap elections for November 29th amid ongoing protests over housing. Demonstrations were triggered by news that an 87-year-old was evicted after failing to pay a sharp rent price hike. Sanchez called elections after a series of housing reform plans were defeated in Parliament.
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Are you sick of the same mundane, day in, day out rubbish? 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I'll play you the best in pop, rock, R&B, country, and much, much more. Your requests are also welcome. You can get them in through our website, dodgerader.net. Find our contact info over there. I will be playing you some fake news. We'll also play the UK number one. And not only that, we'll play some comedy from the Bradshaws, plus some comedy music as well. So feel free to tune to me every week, every Thursday, Dan Owen, right here on Dodge Radio. Dodge the world. Enjoy.

0: Chop chop, everyone. Squadron leader speaking. Shoulders back, ice front, and good evening to you all. Now, forget the government public service announcement. The only thing you should be listening to is the Reverend, the very Reverend, Spiky Mike. He's live on Dodge Radio, tally-hoing from the Love Shack in Gisborough. He's kicking up the alternative 80s, 8 till 10 on a Tuesday night. Tune in, or there may well be consequences. Squadron leader, over and out.
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0: 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Welcome to Ear Bleeding Metal Mayhem. 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
3: From Feature Story News in the UK, I'm John Beaver. The United States has pulled all of its B-1 bombers out of RAF Fairford in southwest England after a suspected plot against the airbase. Six men were arrested and released on bail in connection with the incident last month, which led to the evacuation of 85 homes near the base. Ollie Barrett reports.
4: One of the lines of inquiry from British officials has been whether what was disrupted on September the 27th may have been a dummy run, may have been a test run, may have been in some way designed to disrupt operations at RAF Fairford. The Americans are absolutely insistent that it doesn't mean that their military operations against Iran can't continue in the way that they have been in the past, and that it's ready to launch attacks whenever and from wherever it needs to.
3: Andrew Mountbatten Windsor, formerly known as the UK's Prince Andrew, is taking legal action over his arrest. His lawyers are challenging the legality of the warrants that gave police permission to search his homes in February. Benji Hire has more details.
5: He was arrested on suspicion of misconduct in public office. Basically, it was following allegations that he'd shared sensitive information with the convicted sex offender Jeffrey Epstein during Andrew's time as the UK's trade envoy. He was released under investigation, but he was questioned, you might recall, for something like 11 or 12 hours. Important to stress, he denies wrongdoing in regard to his relationship with the disgraced financier Jeffrey Epstein. And his main contention in this case is whether the police's search warrants were lawful. There will be a private High Court hearing in London on Thursday in order to try to determine that. It is not clear whether Andrew himself will attend.
3: Spain's Prime Minister Pedro Sanchez has called a snap general election for the 29th of November after Parliament rejected his emergency housing legislation. Sanchez told the nation he needed to seek a fresh mandate, saying his minority government could not pass the measures the country needs, but polls suggested the Conservative People's Party holds a commanding lead over his socialists. William Denslow reports.
6: Pedro Sanchez essentially says that after his failure to be able to get this housing legislation through Parliament, he says there is a need to go back to the polls to try and seek a bigger majority. He's been saying that his track record in office was essentially good for the country, good for the economy of Spain, something he wants to continue with. Pedro Sanchez is a part of a increasingly dwindling breed left of centre politicians, leaders here in Europe at a time where we're seeing far more prominence from a number of right-wing leaders across much of the bloc.
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1: 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Naughty's at 10.
3: 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I'm no work
1: 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And in betweenies and teenies at 11.
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1: 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Enjoy breakfast, because it's the most important meal of the day. 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

0: From Feature Story News in the UK, I'm John Beaver. The United States has pulled all of its B-1 bombers out of RAF Fairford in southwest England after a suspected plot against the airbase. Six men were arrested and released on bail in connection with the incident last month, which led to the evacuation of 85 homes near the base. Ollie Barrett reports.
1: One of the lines of inquiry from British officials has been whether what was disrupted on September the 27th may have been a dummy run, may have been a test run, may have been in some way designed to disrupt operations at RAF Fairford. The Americans are absolutely insistent that it doesn't mean that their military operations against Iran can't continue in the way that they have been in the past, and that it's ready to launch attacks whenever and from wherever it needs to.
0: Andrew Mountbatten-Windsor, formerly known as the UK's Prince Andrew, is taking legal action over his arrest. His lawyers are challenging the legality of the warrants that gave police permission to search his homes in February. Benji Hyer has more details.
2: He was arrested on suspicion of misconduct in public office. Basically, it was following allegations that he'd shared sensitive information with the convicted sex offender Jeffrey Epstein during Andrew's time as the UK's trade envoy. He was released under investigation, but he was questioned, you might recall, for something like 11 or 12 hours. Important to stress, he denies wrongdoing in regard to his relationship with the disgraced financier Jeffrey Epstein. And his main contention in this case is whether the police's search warrants were lawful. There will be a private High Court hearing in London on Thursday in order to try to determine that. It is not clear whether Andrew himself will attend.
0: Spain's Prime Minister Pedro Sanchez has called a snap general election for the 29th of November after Parliament rejected his emergency housing legislation. Sanchez told the nation he needed to seek a fresh mandate, saying his minority government could not pass the measures the country needs, but polls suggested the Conservative People's Party holds a commanding lead over his socialists. William Denslow reports.
3: Pedro Sanchez essentially says that after his failure to be able to get this housing legislation through Parliament, he says there is a need to go back to the polls to try and seek a bigger majority. He's been saying that his track record in office was essentially good for the country, good for the economy of Spain, something he wants to continue with. Pedro Sanchez is a part of an increasingly dwindling breed, left of centre politicians, leaders here in Europe at a time where we're seeing far more prominence from a number of right-wing leaders across much of the bloc.
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0: Attention to all Dodge Radio listeners of all sorts. Welcome to Ear Bleeding Metal Mayhem. Here you will hear all things in metal, rock, death metal, hardcore, mathcore, and all different sorts of metal. 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

0: From Feature Story News in the UK, I'm John Beaver. The United States has pulled all of its B-1 bombers out of RAF Fairford in southwest England after a suspected plot against the airbase. Six men were arrested and released on bail in connection with the incident last month, which led to the evacuation of 85 homes near the base. Ollie Barrett reports.
1: One of the lines of inquiry from British officials has been whether what was disrupted on September the 27th may have been a dummy run, may have been a test run, may have been in some way designed to disrupt operations at RAF Fairford. The Americans are absolutely insistent that it doesn't mean that their military operations against Iran can't continue in the way that they have been in the past, and that it's ready to launch attacks whenever and from wherever it needs to.
0: Andrew Mountbatten-Windsor, formerly known as the UK's Prince Andrew, is taking legal action over his arrest. His lawyers are challenging the legality of the warrants that gave police permission to search his homes in February. Benji Hyer has more details.
2: He was arrested on suspicion of misconduct in public office. Basically, it was following allegations that he'd shared sensitive information with the convicted sex offender Jeffrey Epstein during Andrew's time as the UK's trade envoy. He was released under investigation, but he was questioned, you might recall, for something like 11 or 12 hours. Important to stress, he denies wrongdoing in regard to his relationship with the disgraced financier Jeffrey Epstein. And his main contention in this case is whether the police's search warrants were lawful. There will be a private High Court hearing in London on Thursday in order to try to determine that. It is not clear whether Andrew himself will attend.
0: Spain's Prime Minister Pedro Sanchez has called a snap general election for the 29th of November after Parliament rejected his emergency housing legislation. Sanchez told the nation he needed to seek a fresh mandate, saying his minority government could not pass the measures the country needs, but polls suggested the Conservative People's Party holds a commanding lead over his socialists. William Denslow reports.
3: Pedro Sanchez essentially says that after his failure to be able to get this housing legislation through Parliament, he says there is a need to go back to the polls to try and seek a bigger majority. He's been saying that his track record in office was essentially good for the country, good for the economy of Spain, something he wants to continue with. Pedro Sanchez is a part of an increasingly dwindling breed left of centre politicians, leaders here in Europe at a time where we're seeing far more prominence from a number of right-wing leaders across much of the bloc.
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Wanting to let you guys know that Wes's Musical Meltdown can be heard on Dodge Radio every Thursday, 10 p.m. UK, 5 p.m. East. 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

0: Christian. And whatever else we feel like playing or you feel like hearing, requests are, of course, always welcome. 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

Hi, Mike Todd here, the Todd Father, bringing you the best in new music, as well as playing banging tunes from Bowie to Roxy Music, Sex Pistols to The Clash. Catch me, my show, the next big thing, on a Saturday evening, UK time, between 7 p.m. and 9 p.m. You know what? 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

same old, same old. Well, if you are, feel free to tune in to me, Dan Owen, every Thursday from 8 to 10 UK time. That's 3 to 5 Eastern, where I'll bring you happy days. 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I will be playing you some fake news. 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And not only that, we'll play some comedy from the Bradshaws, plus some comedy music as well. 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

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Wanting to let you guys know that Wes's Musical Meltdown can be heard on Dodge Radio every Thursday, 10 p.m. UK, 5 p.m. East. 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

0: Christian. And whatever else we feel like playing or you feel like hearing, requests are, of course, always welcome. 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

0: From Feature Story News in Washington, I'm Nick Harper. The UK says RAF Fairford in western England is secure after the surprise withdrawal of all 12 American B-1 bombers from the base. The Pentagon has redeployed the aircraft back to the United States following what officials describe as a new threat linked to Iran. It comes a week after British counter-terrorism police arrested six men in connection with a suspected plot against the airbase. Evan Stuart Smith has more from London.
1: The UK would only let the United States use these bombers, allow them to launch those missions if they are so-called defensive missions, which Donald Trump was very annoyed about initially when the UK seemed to dither about whether these bombers could be launched from the UK or not. So it means they would now still need to go further to launch any new bombing campaigns.
0: Foreign and defence ministers from Pakistan, Turkey and Saudi Arabia are meeting in Riyadh to discuss the situation in Yemen. It comes as the country's government launches military operations to retake Houthi-held territory. Pakistan says the alliance is obliged to defend Saudi Arabia after it was attacked more than a dozen times by the Houthis. Spanish Prime Minister Pedro Sanchez has called a snap general election for the 29th of November. The move follows massive street protests over Spain's housing crisis and a parliamentary defeat on Friday. Alessio Galana is a reporter at the Olive Press newspaper in Granada.
2: Because of the huge wave of discontent that we've had here in Spain for the past few weeks, the decision by the government's opposition to scrap the emergency housing legislation has sparked a lot of anger in the streets. And senior PSOE officials are now saying that they hope they can capitalise on that to secure a more favourable outcome.
0: Investigators say the co-pilot who attempted to hijack a flight bound for Tel Aviv planned to crash the aircraft into Ben Gurion Airport. The 29-year-old Omani national stabbed the captain in the cockpit. That co-pilot now remains in custody in the UAE. Ever since Blake Sifton reports from Tel Aviv.
3: They say that after stabbing the pilot, he planned to calmly proceed as normal, to approach Ben-Gurion Airport in Tel Aviv, request and receive permission to land, and then he planned to crash the plane into buildings at the airport. These reports say that he had flown to Israel on Fly Dubai flights several other times earlier this year, and that he took those opportunities to conduct reconnaissance and gather intelligence. The question remains here how he was allowed to operate that flight, because Israeli regulations say that nationals of countries that Israel does not have diplomatic relations with, including Oman, are not allowed to operate foreign flights into Israel.
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0: back so I can make sure. Yeah, nigga. Know what the fuck it is.
1: Yeah.
2: The Princess Diana dumb day, she put up your fucking mortgage.
1: It's the biggest.
2: But no, they gotta put up their

Hi, Mike Todd here, the Todd Farmer, bringing you the best in new music, as well as playing banging tunes from Bowie to Roxy Music, Sex Pistols to The Clash. 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

0: Chop chop, everyone. Squadron leader speaking. Shoulders back, ice front, and good evening to you all. Now, forget the government public service announcement. The only thing you should be listening to is the Reverend, the very Reverend, Spiky Mike. He's live on Dodge Radio, tally-hoing from the Love Shack in Gisborough. He's kicking up the alternative 80s, 8 till 10 on a Tuesday night. Tune in, or there may well be consequences. Squadron leader, over and out.
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2: From Feature Story News in Washington, I'm Nick Harper. The UK says RAF Fairford in Western England is secure after the surprise withdrawal of all 12 American B-1 bombers from the base. The Pentagon has redeployed the aircraft back to the United States following what officials describe as a new threat linked to Iran. It comes a week after British counter-terrorism police arrested six men in connection with a suspected plot against the airbase. Evsen Stuart Smith has more from London.
3: The UK would only let the United States use these bombers, allow them to launch those missions if they are so-called defensive missions, which Donald Trump was very annoyed about initially when the UK seemed to dither about whether these bombers could be launched from the UK or not. So it means they would now still need to go further to launch any new bombing campaigns.
2: Foreign and defence ministers from Pakistan, Turkey and Saudi Arabia are meeting in Riyadh to discuss the situation in Yemen. It comes as the country's government launches military operations to retake Houthi-held territory. Pakistan says the alliance is obliged to defend Saudi Arabia after it was attacked more than a dozen times by the Houthis. Spanish Prime Minister Pedro Sanchez has called a snap general election for the 29th of November. The move follows massive street protests over Spain's housing crisis and a parliamentary defeat on Friday. Alessio Galana is a reporter at the Olive Press newspaper in Granada.
4: Because of the huge wave of discontent that we've had here in Spain for the past few weeks, the decision by the government's opposition to scrap the emergency housing legislation has sparked a lot of anger in the streets. And senior PSOE officials are now saying that they hope they can capitalise on that to secure a more favourable outcome.
2: Investigators say the co-pilot who attempted to hijack a flight bound for Tel Aviv planned to crash the aircraft into Ben Gurion Airport. The 29-year-old Omani national stabbed the captain in the cockpit. That co-pilot now remains in custody in the UAE. Ever since Blake Sifton reports from Tel Aviv.
5: They say that after stabbing the pilot, he planned to calmly proceed as normal, to approach Ben-Gurion Airport in Tel Aviv, request and receive permission to land, and then he planned to crash the plane into buildings at the airport. These reports say that he had flown to Israel on Fly Dubai flights several other times earlier this year, and that he took those opportunities to conduct reconnaissance and gather intelligence. The question remains here how he was allowed to operate that flight, because Israeli regulations say that nationals of countries that Israel does not have diplomatic relations with, including Oman, are not allowed to operate foreign flights into Israel.
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Man, I could've stacked my shit list to the ceiling. Women dishing, but really thinking if anyone ever talks to one of my little girls like this, I would kill him. Guess I'm a little bit of a hypocrite when I'm ripping shit. What, since when did this many people that forgive the shit? But I had to say, it's just my opinion. If it contradicts how I'm living, put a dick in your ear. And that's why every time you mention a lyric, I thank you for it, for drawing more attention toward it. Cause it gave me an enormous platform. I'm glad that you thought I was that important. But you can't ignore the fact that I fought for the respect in battle for it, matterboards, heck, glad annoyed. Had a boy, they told me to slow down, I just don't have. Good luck trying to convince a blonde. It's like telling Gwen Stefani she's sold out. Cause I was trying to leave no doubt in anyone's mind, one day I'd go down in history, think they

0: 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Thanks for the support, asshole.
1: 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I was counting on you to count me out. 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

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It's tragical. 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You cracking a joke? It's laughable. 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You're a train wreck. I got a one-track mind, shorty, you're fine. But you sorta remind me of a 49er. Cause you've been a gold digger since you was a minor. Been trying to hunt me down like a dog. Cause you're on my ass, but you can't get a cent. Cause all of my spare time spent on my nose in this binder, so don't bother trying. Only women that I love are my daughters. But sometimes I rhyme, and it sounds like I forget I'm a father. And I push it farther, so father forgive me if I forget to draw the line. It's apparent, I shouldn't have been a parent. I'll never grow up, so to hell with your parents. It's a motherfucker, father time, it ain't never gonna stop. A pessimist who transforms to an optimist in his prime. So even if I'm half dead, I'm half alive. Pour my half empty glass in a cup. Now my cup is running over, and I'm about to set it on you like a motherfucking kosher. I'm going back to what got me here. Yeah, cocky and can't knock being rude off. So fear not, my dear, and drive your teardrops. I'm here, white America's mirror. So don't feel awkward or weird if you stare at me and see yourself. Cause showing truth shouldn't be a

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1: From Feature Story News in Washington, I'm Nick Harper. The UK says RAF Fairford in Western England is secure after the surprise withdrawal of all 12 American B-1 bombers from the base. The Pentagon has redeployed the aircraft back to the United States following what officials describe as a new threat linked to Iran. It comes a week after British counter-terrorism police arrested six men in connection with a suspected plot against the airbase. Evison Stuart Smith has more from London.
2: The UK would only let the United States use these bombers, allow them to launch those missions if they are so-called defensive missions, which Donald Trump was very annoyed about initially when the UK seemed to dither about whether these bombers could be launched from the UK or not. So it means they would now still need to go further to launch any new bombing campaigns.
1: Foreign and defence ministers from Pakistan, Turkey and Saudi Arabia are meeting in Riyadh to discuss the situation in Yemen. It comes as the country's government launches military operations to retake Houthi-held territory. Pakistan says the alliance is obliged to defend Saudi Arabia after it was attacked more than a dozen times by the Houthis. Spanish Prime Minister Pedro Sanchez has called a snap general election for the 29th of November. The move follows massive street protests over Spain's housing crisis and a parliamentary defeat on Friday. Alessio Galana is a reporter at the Olive Press newspaper in Granada.
3: Because of the huge wave of discontent that we've had here in Spain for the past few weeks, the decision by the government's opposition to scrap the emergency housing legislation has sparked a lot of anger in the streets. And senior PSOE officials are now saying that they hope they can capitalize on that to secure a more favorable outcome.
1: Investigators say the co-pilot who attempted to hijack a flight bound for Tel Aviv planned to crash the aircraft into Ben Gurion Airport. The 29-year-old Omani national stabbed the captain in the cockpit. That co-pilot now remains in custody in the UAE. Ever since Blake Sifton reports from Tel Aviv.
4: They say that after stabbing the pilot, he planned to calmly proceed as normal, to approach Ben-Gurion Airport in Tel Aviv, request and receive permission to land, and then he planned to crash the plane into buildings at the airport. These reports say that he had flown to Israel on Fly Dubai flights several other times earlier this year, and that he took those opportunities to conduct reconnaissance and gather intelligence. The question remains here, how he was allowed to operate that flight, because Israeli regulations say that national of countries that Israel does not have diplomatic relations with, including Oman, are not allowed to operate foreign flights into Israel.
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80s and 8. '90s at 9. Tell me why ain't nothing but a party. Tell me why ain't nothing but a mistake. Noughties at 10. And in betweenies and teenies at 11. I might say something stupid. La, la, la, la. If this wasn't enough, each and every hour we keep you up to date with the latest news, business, showbiz, sport and weather updates. Dodge Radio, dodge the world, enjoy breakfast, because it's the most important meal of the day, so they say.

0: From Feature Story News in Washington, I'm Nick Harper. The UK says RAF Fairford in Western England is secure after the surprise withdrawal of all 12 American B-1 bombers from the base. The Pentagon has redeployed the aircraft back to the United States following what officials describe as a new threat linked to Iran. It comes a week after British counter-terrorism police arrested six men in connection with a suspected plot against the airbase. Ever since, Stuart Smith has more from London.
1: The UK would only let the United...

I was muted. That doesn't help. All right. Hopefully I get reconnected and everything's all good. But I know usually it's 2 for 2 Tuesday, but I'm doing 2 for 2 Monday because I'm in the mood for double shots. And I did not set up a yeehaw or hell nah yet. So hopefully if I can get one of those together, I will. And I will be playing the 3 songs from the year after this next Blackhawk song. And then the other 2, I got 2 tracks coming up. And then we'll be doing the year in review or whatever. I'll give you your 3 songs and then you can guess. And I'll give out clues in the next hour and let you know who it is in the 3rd hour. So, if you have requests, feel free to get them to me. Either via word of mouth, if you're in the room I'm in. Otherwise, you can get them to me on WhatsApp. Or if you have my digits, feel free to text me. Or you can send me an email, awesome.abby@comcast.net. But let's get back into this second song from Blackhawk. We started it out with Goodbye Says It All. And then we're going to play Ships of Heaven. So, hope you like it. If not, tell me later. But this is Awesome Abby. I'm sitting in for Wes or Jess. Can't remember which one's week it is today. I think it's Jess. But either one, you know, I have actually managed to show up this week, so it's a great thing. But here we go with Ships of Heaven by Blackhawk here on Dodge Radio, where we dodge the world and enjoy our music.

Awesome, awesome. Double play there by Alabama. And we had I'm Coming Over, or I Want to Come Over. That's one of my favorite Alabama songs. Dixieland Delight. Kay has requested that for the past 2 weeks, and I have not played it because I took a nap and didn't set an alarm for myself, so I was like, whoa, didn't get it done. So I wanted to make sure I got on Dixieland Delight for Miss Kay. Want to say hello to Heather, who's listening. Want to say hello to Kay, of course. Want to say hello to Sammy, Lisa, Dakota, Jerry, and I don't know if Josh is still in there or not, but say hello to all my fine folks over there in Clubhouse. Hope you're all having a great day. And I actually lied. Sorry, guys, but well, let me finish this. And I started that with Black Hawk and Ships of Heaven. But I said I was going to do a double shot Monday, but I decided not to. I'm sorry. I started looking in different folders for music, and I was like, ooh, I really like these. But no, there's not a double there. So we're not doing double shot Monday. We're just going around, and we're playing what I find. So, but we do have three songs for Year in History. So, if you want to guess the year in history, feel free to WhatsApp me privately or text me. Or if you're in the room, I guess you guys can say what you think. And I will let you know at the beginning of the third hour. But I will give you clues for the year in history in the second hour. So, here are my three picks. And I'm just hoping and praying that this is accurate. So, because I pulled them out of a labeled folder and, you know, hopefully it's accurate. So, here we go with the first of our three titles for the year in history.

That was Jimmy Rogers and Honeycomb. And we had Patsy Cline, Walking After Midnight. And Sonny James, You're the Reason I'm in Love. Those are our three songs for our mystery year, or year in history, or whatever you call it. I call it both. So, get your guesses in. I am ready to take your guesses. I have one guess already, and

0: We will announce it at the top of the third hour. So, and we have our first, well, technically second request, because Kay requested the Dixieland Delight. But we have our first official request for the day from Jerry. And he wants to hear some Willie Nelson and Angels Flying Too Close to the Ground. So here you go, Jerry. Enjoy your song here on Dodge Radio, where we dodge the world and enjoy the music.
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He's just the blind man in the bleachers to the local hometown fans. And he sits beneath the speakers, way back in the stands. And he listens to the play-by-play, just waiting for one name.

0: All right, that was Eddie Arnold and Let's Get It While the Getting's Good. Before that, we had a request from Lisa, who wanted to hear the last game of the season, Blind Man of the Bleachers. David Geddes, I don't know if I'm pronouncing that right. Half the time I don't pronounce them correctly, I apologize. And before that, we had Hank Williams Jr., Women I've Never Had. Before that, Statler Brothers, Charlotte's Web. Loretta Lynn and Conway Twitty, You Know Just What I'd Do. And we started that with Angel Flying Too Close to the Ground, which was a request from Jerry. Now we are going to take care of some station business. Oh no, I hit the wrong thing. It is 5:50. Wow, we've already been through an hour. I can't believe we've done that already. So here we go with a little station business. I'll be back on the other side with some more great music here in the Country Cafe.
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And now I live on Lake Shasta, and Lake Shasta is where I will stay. There's the South San Joaquin, where the seeds of the Dust Bowl are found. And there's a place called Mount Whitney, from where the mighty Kern River comes down.

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I just want you to know one thing. You have embarrassed us all. The whole Hey Hira delegation. Now I'll see you at the banquet, son, and you be there, Coy. You hear me? Black tie, 7 o'clock. Be there, Coy. And Coy, don't answer the phone, Uddin.

0: 321, please. 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What do you mean, who is this? This is Bubba. Why wasn't you at the banquet? What do you mean all you had to wear was a Hawaiian flowery shirt? Well, you may think you're fooling some people, but I know what's going on. Everybody's seen the little redhead. That's right, everybody. Why, she come running through the dinner right in the middle of the pineapple sherbet. Didn't have nothing on but your fez, Coy. Coy, you the only one's got a fez with a propeller on top. Yeah, and she's yelling out the secret code too, Coy.
1: We're gonna have to change it now.
0: That blame it, Coy. We're gonna have to have a special meeting when we get back to Hayhira about your conduct at this here convention. Embarrassing. Now, Coy, you be at the secret conclave tonight. You hear me? And keep it a secret.

0: 20. How'd you know? Hello, Coy, where have you been? No, you wasn't at the meeting. Well, I found out that at 3 o'clock this morning you was out there in your Fruit of the Looms in the motel swimming pool, a bunch of them waitresses from the cocktail lab. I just hope Charlene don't find out about this, Coy. What? Well, how'd you get that big motorcycle up there on the high dive, Coy? Now, Coy, that Bernie, that ain't no way to act. We supposed to be pillars of the community. When we get back to Hey Hira, you can just turn in your ring and your tie-tack. Cause, Coy, you are out of the shrine. You gonna be blackballed, Coy. That's right. You may have to pack your bags and leave town. What do you mean you might join the Hells Angels? Coy! Don't you hang up on me. Don't you crank that motorcycle. Who's that giggling in the background, Coy? Hello? Hello? Operator? We's cut off. Yeah, room 321. Coy!
1: Here is a listener request.

All right, you can eat crackers in my bed, baby, anytime. Yeah. That was Crackers. Before that, we had Reba McEntire, You Lift Me Up to Heaven. We had a request for David Geddes, Run Joey Run. So we got that on. I don't know what it is about that guy. He just seems to have some sad songs. And we had the Shriners Convention. Meanwhile, back at the hotel. Yeah. And we had a request for Kern River from Merle Haggard. And I am about to give you the clues, or some clues, for our year in history. I've got, let's see. Oh, it went back to the top. Let's see. We've got it is all right. Sputnik 1 on October 4th was released. Okay, they've launched the first artificial satellite into space. So that was on October 4th. On November 3rd, Sputnik 2 was released and had they had a dog on board on that spacecraft. So that's two. Let's see what else we can tell you. I didn't like that one. Oh, this is kind of cool. And the only reason I mentioned this one is because it was on my birthday. Treaty of Rome. On March 25th. Six European nations signed an agreement to establish the European Economic Community, the EEC. Laying the foundation for the modern European Union. I don't sound like I'm saying that right. And Ghana gained its independence from Britain on March 6th of that year. Let's see what else I can find. Oh, that one would give it away. I better not tell that one. John Lennon and Paul McCartney met for the first time in Liverpool on July 6th. West Side Story premiered in March of this year on Broadway. Yeah, I think that's enough. So, give me your guesses. I've had one guess. So, give me your guesses. I'd be more than happy. And don't cheat. Don't look it up. You know, let's have some fun with it. And, you can send them on WhatsApp. You can send them on messages. You can tell me in the room. But yeah, let's have some fun with it and let's guess. It is almost 6:15 or 11:15 in the UK or 3:15 in the Pacific Coast. So, we're going to get back into it with some Anne Murray and Daydream Believer here on Dodge Radio, where we dodge the world and enjoy the music.

0: All right. That was Ronnie McDowell, and you're going to ruin my bad reputation. Well, ain't that something? We've got a request coming up here shortly, but let me tell you what we went through on that set. We had Janie Freaky, Tell Me a Lie, and Ronnie Millsap, Smoky Mountain Rain. When I'm Away From You, the Bellamy Brothers. Did a double shot of them with The Lovers Live Longer. I like that song. Kenny Rogers, Don't Fall in Love with a Dreamer, with Kim Carnes. And we started that with Anne Murray and Daydream Believer, remake of the Monkey song. So, it is 6:38. We have a couple guesses for our year and mystery year. So if you want to guess, feel free to do so. We have a request coming up for Jacob. So I want to say hi to Jacob, who's listening, Will, who's listening, Alana. I'm trying to think if I've forgotten anybody. I don't think I have. If so, I'm sorry. Somebody yell at me and say, hey, you forgot me. And I'll do my best to remember you. But here is the Jacob's request for Go Rest High on That Mountain from Vince Gill. Here on Dodge Radio, where we dodge the world and enjoy our music.
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0: Hey, that was Steve Warner, and that's Katie Wants a Fast One. And I want to say a happy birthday to Katie. She is Jerry's sister, and I hope she got a fast one on her birthday. So, I hope your day was great, Miss Katie, and you enjoyed it. Before that, we had Steve Warner and Holes in the Floor of Heaven, Ricky Skaggs, Highway 40 Blues, Sylvia, Snapshot, and we had a request for Kenny Rogers, Harder Cards, and Vince Gill, Go Rest High on That Mountain. Jerry requested Harder Cards, and Jacob requested Go Rest High on That Mountain. And Jerry also requested Katie Wants a Fast One, so that's for his sister, Katie. We are going to take a station break. Wow, it's already 7:04. Oh, I guess I can tell you that everyone who guessed the mystery year got it correct. It was 1957, and I was told that I shouldn't have given away the hint of when John Lennon and Paul McCartney met, because that was a giveaway. But, you know, hey, it's all good. Want to say hi to Michelle, who's also listening. Monique was listening. I don't know if she's still around. But hope everybody's having a great evening. Hope you're having some good dinner. I'm scared they came in over and got, what do you call it? Oh, my brain just went dead. She came and got mixed vegetables. So God only knows what she's cooking with mixed vegetables. So let's take care of a little station business here, and we will be back on this other side with some more great country.
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0: Christian. 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

0: 80s at 8. '90s at 9. Tell me why ain't nothing but a heartache. Tell me why ain't nothing but a mistake. Noughties at 10. And in betweenies and teenies at 11. I might say something stupid. La, la, la, la. If this wasn't enough, each and every hour we keep you up to date with the latest news, business, showbiz, sport, and weather updates. 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
1: 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A broadcast that we like to call Hot Hits with Hunter. 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You know what's up.

All right, that was Toby Keith. A little less talk and a lot more action. Bring it on, right? Oakridge Boys, their baby's an American maid. And Hey Bartender, Johnny Lee. Shelly West, Flight 309 to Tennessee. And John Anderson, he's the black sheep of the family. And we started it out with Paradise Tonight by Mickey Gilley and Charlie McLean. Let's see. It is 7:27, so we got just over a half an hour. I'm really bad about the schedule for this week. I don't know if there's a Jess Mess, if somebody's filling in. And I believe Keita Bear is on Wednesday. And then, of course, Thursday you have Afternoon Delights and Happy Days with Dan. And if somebody does fill in for the Meltdown, we'll have the Meltdown. But I don't know if anybody's doing that or not. So, and Friday we have somebody doing the Rock and Roll Inferno. Then you've got the Retro Arcade and Hot Hits with Hunter. 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

0: Do it.
1: He says that's his story and he's sticking to it. That's Colin Ray. And I guess his story's over. Oh. Turn that off. Sorry, I talked over a song. Joe Diffie, John Deere Green. Shenandoah, I Want to Be Loved Like That. Kathy Mateo, Walking Away a Winner. And we started that out with Tracy Lawrence, and I See It Now. It is 7:47, so we've got about 13 minutes left. So I'm going to say I hope everybody has enjoyed the Country Cafe this evening. I've enjoyed bringing it to you. Hope you enjoyed the Mystery History Year. And I think I may be back next Monday. I can't remember. But I will find out. And it will either be me or Jess, I do believe. Because I don't think Wes is ready to come back yet. But he will be back as soon as he's able. But I hope everybody has a great week. And I will see you back here Thursday. Be good to those who are good to you and better to those who aren't, because they might need a little incentive to be nice. So have a great day, and I'll see you back here on Thursday on Dodge Radio, where we dodge the world and enjoy the music.